0: 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This is Eddie Owens.
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0: 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Why don't you get Trina and Tamara in here and set it off for us tonight?

0: 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That was Something for the People, featuring Trina and Tamara with My Love is the Shh. 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
0: 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I promise. We'll make that happen for you. 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

There are three things I need: my lights low, my mood set, and my music right. So Eddie, give me another one. 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
1: The all-nighter.
0: Gap Band. Come in here tonight and let all the ladies know how the fellas' hearts are feeling about them.

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The quiet storm is in session. That was the Gap Band, yearning for your love. And this is Eddie Owens. And you know, you can also get your request in by simply hitting my social media. My Facebook, Twitter, and Instagram is real simple. It's Eddie Owens for real. That's Eddie Owens, the number 4, and real. All right? Just another option for you. That's all. On the way, I've got your dedications. So get ready. It's the Quiet Storm on the Big DM.

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1: Hey, what's up? 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Had to say it like Ric Flair. 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

0: 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Courtesy of Shannon Marshall Productions. I'll see you there.
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0: Old school, escape, and Keith. You know, sometimes it's just so good that it's almost not real. It's like you think you're dreaming. Why don't y'all talk to us about that?

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0: That was Old School featuring Escape with their rendition of the Atlantic Star classic, Am I Dreaming? And you know, right now, I think I'm gonna open up the request lines. How you feel about that, Ron? I guess that means all right. So listen, I want you to hit me at 803-783-WWDM. Once again, that's 803-783-WWDM. And whatever you want to hear, whatever. You know I got you, right? It's The Quiet Storm on The Big DM.

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1: This is a love that withstands time, space, and matter forever. Forever's a mighty long time. Here we are decades later. The sentiment is still the same. 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
0: So, Floetry, you want the fellas to give in tonight? I mean, we'll say yes, but you have to give us a reason.

The Quiet Storm is in motion right now on 101.3 The Big DM. That was Floetry with Say Yes Remix. Yeah, ladies, we'll give in to you. Y'all know how to break us down. And this is Eddie Owens. And you know I've got more of your requests on the way. Kashawn, you want some Denise Williams? I can do it. And Brady, you want some Marvin? Not a problem. I've got you too. It's the Quiet Storm on the Big DM.

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0: 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That was Trey Songz. Neighbors know my name. 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

0: 5 until 7. And Saturday night, karaoke. Come on out and sing with the chance to win Chris Brown and Usher tickets. Courtesy of Shannon Marshall Productions. I'll see you there. Back to all the R&B and old school you can handle.
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1: The all-nighter.
0: LTD, how about a nice ballad right now, but just not any type of ballad. Oh no, we need a love ballad.

0: 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That was LTD with Love Ballad. And this is Eddie Owens.
1: All nighter.
0: And it seems that we've arrived at the last hour tonight. But I'm not done. Judging by the phone lines, I can tell you're not done either. So any last minute request, hit me at 803-783-WWDM. That's 803-783-WWDM. All right? It's The Quiet Storm on The Big DM.

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0: 5 until 7. Then Saturday night, karaoke. Come on out and sing with a chance to win Chris Brown and Usher tickets. Courtesy of Shannon Marshall Productions. I'll see you there.
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0: 5 until 7. And Saturday night, karaoke. Come on out. It's Sing with the chance to win Chris Brown and Usher tickets. Courtesy of Shannon Marshall Productions. I'll see you there.
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0: 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Here's what happened on the Steve Harvey Morning Show. Uh-huh. When I was around 8, I got the kitty blues.
1: All right.
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3: Love King forever. 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
13: I had back pain radiating down my right leg. 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

0: I was willing to cut my leg off to stop the pain. I could barely walk and had to stoop over when I did just to take pressure off the spine. I'm John Morgan of Morgan & Morgan. 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I now feel your pain. 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I understand. 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Injured? 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
16: Huh?

your balance. I remember my granddaddy, Deacon A.C. Smith, would say something like this, and some of y'all from over that bar might know this. He'd do this.

great weekend. It is a great weekend on this Friday. It's the day that the Lord has made for us to rejoice and be glad in. And I bring you today's edition of the new Donnie McClurkin Show. That's right. On this Friday, we are praising God. We have our Friday funnies. We've got our shout outs. We've got our personal notes, and we've got the music that's going to bless your Friday, that's going to start your Sabbath, and it's going to keep you going throughout the whole entire weekend. So get ready, get set, because here we go. Call somebody up and let them know we're going to praise them, and the new Donnie McClurkin Show is on the air.

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All right, I'm gonna try it like this.

0: My God. 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

Hello, my name is Lisa Cochran, and I'm calling to shout out St. Mary of Shreveport, Louisiana. I'm calling to shout out my pastor, Robert Payne. He is the best of the best, and keep on going.

0: I've got to take a break real quickly, but I'm getting you ready. I'm trying to set you up for the praise break that's on the horizon. Good cookamooka. As soon as we come back, we're going to give you something to dance about. More of the new Donnie McClurkin Show to go right after this.
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1: Hi, this is Donnie McClurkin, and I've got a personal note that I'd like to drop in your spirit. I want you to know how God really thinks about you. I mean, literally, you are the apple of his eye. You are the very beat of God's heart, to put it in a human form. You are the reason that God smiles, because when he sees you, he sees himself. You're made in the image and the likeness of God. No matter what your life has gone through, all the ordeals that you've had to suffer, it doesn't really matter. God loves you, and he's doing everything in your favor. Remember, all things, not just the good things, all things work together for your good. For you that are loved and called according to God's purpose. And no matter who says what or does what, who leaves your life, God will always stay with you, because he has done all of this just for you. His coming to earth was just for you. His life was just for you. His death was just for us. His resurrection was just for every one of us. So take heart. You are God's favorite child. You really are. And I can say that even though there's 8.1 billion people on this earth, God has no respect of persons. You are his favorite child. And everything that has been done just for you. Everybody say this, just for me.

0: Listen to The Voice. Come on, dig me now. One and only, Steve Harvey. Got a radio show. Man, oh man, oh man. God been good to me. Man, I can't explain it all, really. Hey, you know, I want to remind everybody of something that I need reminding of myself all the time. And I'm dealing with a couple of things now, and I had to remind myself. You know what I have to remember? I have to constantly remind myself to stay in constant communication with God. Constant communication with God. You know, sometimes, you know, I have a tendency, and maybe we do all as people, I don't know, but I know for me, that when it's going okay, I slack up in sometimes having conversations with him because I'm not coming to him on a daily with something that's pressing or something. And I find myself slacking up in the communication. The danger I have learned in that is this. I think, you know, I mean, we've all heard old people say, you know, you got to stay prayed up, you know. And, you know, prayed up means, you know, you got some stored up. You just got an abundance of them where you're putting it in. Because what happens is when you're not in constant communication with God, when you're not constantly praying, during those good times, that allows for the enemy to slip in and do the little things that can be upsetting. And then the next thing you know it, you get several little things in a row. Now you got an issue you're dealing with. You know, I have to remind myself when it's going like that, man, have I really been praying though? Have I really been in constant communication with God? Because, you know, that helps guard against that little bitty stuff coming in. Sometimes it's big stuff. Sometimes it's major stuff. But I've noticed, man, that when I get on a more of a smooth plane in life, I have a tendency to slack up in that department. And that ain't the time to slack up. I'm really learning that I have to stay in constant communication with God because it enables me to ward off those little things coming up that can get in the way. And so I just wanted to make you aware of that as I'm learning it myself, that staying prayed up is important, that you try to stock prayers. You know, you try to, you know, have some prayers in the bank, so to speak, and just constant communication with him because it'll just safeguard you against a lot of stuff backdooring you. You know, I just wanted to make sure you understood that because on your journey, it's going to be many obstacles. I've said this 100 times on the show. The road to success is always under construction. I say that all the time. And it's to let you understand that it's not going to be easy. But we can make it more difficult than it has to be. You know, when you go out, strike out on the journey, you know, let's say I got in my car. Let's say I'm in New York and I get in my car and I say I'm going to L.A. I know if I drive west and continue to drive west, eventually I should get to California or I may wind up in Portland or Seattle or something like that. But if I drive west, I'm going to eventually get to the West Coast. Now, wouldn't it be smarter, though, if I mapped out the route, which saved me a bunch of driving I don't need and figuring that I don't have to calculate when you know the way to go? You know, if you know you want to cut cross on the 20 or you want to cut cross on the 70 or you want to cut cross on the 10, you know, you got to devise a route. Now, if I want to go visit some people I know, then I know I need to go down. You know, I might go through Ohio, come down on the 80, then get on 71 and take that all the way down to the 10 and then ride across. Or I might take it to the 20, cut through Texas, and then let it link back up on the 10. I know a lot of different ways. But guess what? The best way is to map it out. You can go anywhere, but if you go with a map, it's more precise. You save yourself a lot of time. And that's what prayer has taught me. That if I continuously pray, that I stay in a prepared mode. I have more idea of where I'm going. I'm more secure with my route. If you just take off driving, heading west, yeah, you'll eventually get to the west coast if you out east. But guess what, though? Had you mapped it out, you can see when you veering off. You may stop, come out, and not be paying attention. Next thing you know, you on a route and you going another way. You going north when you could easily still be going west. You've got to constantly be aware of that. And I'm just pointing that out to you because I know that on your journey, a lot of times you get sidetracked. And part of the ways we get sidetracked is we lose out on that very, the very beneficial resource of prayer. We lose out. Our connection with God gets strained. The thicker you can keep the cord connected to God, if you thin out your communication with God, and instead of having a big, thick cable, now you're dealing with a little thread. You know, a cable is stronger than thread. And so it just decreases your opportunity. And so, you know, I wanted to just make you aware of that. And, you know, to ever be encouraging to say to everybody out there, and just keep your head up. It is going to be dark days for you. There are going to be situations where it's going to be daunting and hard to face. But man, oh man, oh man, everybody has to face these challenges. Everybody get dark sometimes. You know, look, if you didn't lose, you wouldn't even appreciate winning. Because if it all went your way all the time, do you know how complacent and content and how easy life would be if it just went your way all the time? So when it kept going your way, you wouldn't even appreciate it because guess what? It's been going this way the whole time. So what life does is it has its checks and balances. These hard times are coming and you need the hard times to appreciate the good times. You need the clouds and you need the rain to appreciate the sun and the flowers. It's just when it comes to prayer, though, just stay prayed up. Stay constant with it. Because the challenges of life are coming, whether you prayed up or not, they're coming. Understand that. You could pray every day, all day. When you get through praying every day, all day, something going to happen to you that's going to be challenging. Now, I would rather have been in communication with God on a regular than wait to every time something pop off to have to go to and reintroduce myself. Okay? I was over a little around the board with it today. But that's how it came to me, so there it is. I ain't mad at it. Y'all have a great day. We're going to have a good one today. Let's go.
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0: wish I had a witness tonight. Can I ask y'all one question? The question is simply this: what did he see?
1: He saw the best.
0: I can't get no help up in here. Because there are some folk in here that people have wrote you off, said you would never amount to anything, said that you would never end up being anywhere. But Myron, tell him one more time, what did he see?
1: He saw the best.
0: When mama said you would never be nothing, when aunties and uncles said that you would never amount to anything, when daddy didn't come home anymore, he didn't look at you and say that you weren't going to make it. God looked at you.

Can I sing the verse one time? Listen to this, y'all. I love this. I love this. See, he's mine, and I'm his. It doesn't matter.

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1: Hey, I'm Shirley Strawberry. 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
2: Hey, good morning, Shirley. Here are the Big DM news updates. Richland County deputies arrested 19-year-old Eric Hicks for his involvement in a June 4th shooting on Sycamore Road in the Summit community. Charged with 7 counts of attempted murder, Hicks is among several arrested in connection with the incident, which left one dead and several injured. Meanwhile, Aiken County deputies are searching for missing 4-year-old Javea Harris, last seen wearing pink Minnie Mouse pajamas. The FBI has joined the search. Authorities are urging the public to check nearby properties while a dedicated tip line has been established. And finally, about that house fire in North Columbia that left 3 children, ages 6, 4, and 2, in critical condition, and their mother, Zaina Oten, in custody. It is now reported that the children weren't just left home alone during the time of that fire, but they actually had been left in the home alone for more than a week, and the conditions in the home are described as deplorable. I'm Cynthia Hardy. Stay tuned for more of the Steve Harvey Morning Show on 101.3 The Big DM.
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12: 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Slow it down out there. Make sure you're looking out for the other guy. Harry, what's going on?
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proper attitude. And it doesn't always start that way sometimes, I'll admit, because we're human. Sometimes you wake up and you allow a negative moment to creep into your head and then it starts to fester. To negate negativity, the best way to negate negativity is with gratitude. Gratitude replaces that immediately. So I had a little brief moment this morning and I just started being grateful, started telling God how much I appreciate him, what all I have, the things he's done for me, the things he's allowed me to overcome, the wins I had when it looks like a loss, when he picked me up, when they tried to knock me down, when he held me above the fray, when they was throwing rocks at me. And I just got grateful. So that's what it is. So we're grateful this morning. Welcome to the Steve Harvey Morning Show. I'm going to start this day off with a joke. I don't normally do that, and we're going to have to beep this joke because it was the only way for me to say it good, but it made me laugh this morning. I just wanted to share it with you. Get the beep.

0: button ready. Uh-oh. This joke is about older men. And I thought about myself if I had to do a job interview, how it would go. This is why older men don't get hired. This is why. Human resource manager says to an old man, he's about 80 years old. He said, "What is your greatest weakness?" The old man replied, "My honesty." The Home Depot manager, excuse me. Let's start the joke over. I don't do jokes good. I can't stand jokes, man. I don't know
1: what I'm doing. What are you like, Story?
2: Stop saying.
1: What are you like?
2: Made your whole career on jokes.
0: Because I said the Home Depot manager. It's the home resource. Just pick up right there,
1: Come
0: man.
1: Come on, King of Comedy. All right. What you doing?
0: Here we go. This is why you can't hire old men. Human resource manager says, "What is your greatest weakness?" The old man said, "My honesty." The human resource manager says, "I don't think honesty is a weakness." The old man said, "I don't give a fuck what you think."
2: His honesty.
1: He just told you.
3: Hired. You're hired.
1: He said, "Honesty, what's my weakness?"
0: It's my greatest weakness.
1: When can you start?
0: Sir, I don't really think honesty is a weakness. Well, I don't give a what you think. That's like my joke this morning, man. So,
3: I like it. You know,
1: all right.
0: That had me hollering this morning, man. It got me into a good mood. He told him, my greatest
1: stage,
0: weakness
1: Steve.
0: Is my honesty. He just told me it was my honesty. I just told it to you. He said, "No, it ain't what I don't think that's weakness." Well, I don't really. What you think? Well, that was honest.
1: Yeah. Wow, that's the way to kick off for Friday.
0: Yeah, that helped me out a little bit this morning.
1: Friday funny.
3: Go turn it into Freedom Friday, man. Go ahead and turn it into Freedom Friday.
0: You know what? I think I might pick myself up with a couple more jokes today.
1: Okay, all right. Coming up at 32 minutes after the hour, we'll hear from the nephew as he runs that prank back right after this.
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9: Hey, what's up, everybody over at McIntyre Air National Guard and everybody down in Berg, too. You got it locked on the Big DM. All right, Columbia traffic's not too bad this morning. Harry, what's going on?
10: This traffic report is brought to you by Breakfast at McDonald's.

0: It is time now for the nephew to run that prank back. What you got for us, Neff?
1: Yes.
0: You mad at someone?
1: Yes.
0: You mad
1: yes.
0: at someone?
1: No. We lashing out, Shirley. This is where you ladies go get your eyelashes done. You understand what I'm saying? Oh. We lashing out. That's what we're doing.
2: Oh, got it. Lashes.
1: Okay. Because these lashes have gotten out of control. Okay. If your lashes are past your nose, come on now.
0: They're a little
1: That's a bit much. That is a bit much. So, cat dog, if you would, we're going to lash out a little bit. Let's go.
3: Hey, it's lashing out. How can we lash you out?
4: I'm trying to reach Bianca.
3: This is Bianca.
4: Hey, listen, my name is Brian. My wife Jamie come up there and get her eyelashes done. Who's the owner of this place?
3: I am, Brian. What's going on?
4: Okay.
3: What's going on?
4: You're Bianca. You the one that owned the place?
3: I'm Bianca. I'm the owner. We opened about a year and a half ago. Proud, happy, black-owned, women-owned establishment. What can I do for you?
4: Okay, here's the deal. I'm sick and tired of my wife coming up there, and then when she get back home, she got these thick-ass eyelashes on, and they long as hell. You know, I mean, these eyelashes thicker than somebody's mustache. This is a shame, you know? Now, I done told her to take
3: Brian, hold up, Brian. Now, I may or may not be the person doing it, but whoever, I'm pretty sure probably, that sounds familiar, but whoever... We have a lot of customers, but whoever comes in here, they pick their lashes. We collaborate, but the girls are saying what they want done. They pick it. So if they're thick because they want them thick.
4: Okay, you know? Well, these are too thick and they too long. Your eyelashes ain't supposed to be sticking away out past your nose. That's a shame. But let me tell you what I'm getting at, though. Here's my reason for calling. If my wife come home one more time, say what?
3: Brian, can you simmer down? Because, I mean, I'm running a business here, and you sound crazy. They can hear you through the phone. The girls are looking at me in the chair. I don't know what's going on. I don't know. Can you calm down? You're loud and screaming.
4: All I'm saying is if my wife come home with these long, thick-ass eyelashes again, I'm going to come up there and raise holy hell at that place. I'm telling you the truth about that.
3: Why are you threatening me? You are not coming up here.
4: I'm coming up there if my wife come home with them thick ass long eyelashes again. I am.
3: No, you're not coming up here. We just opened a year and a half ago. We are doing good. We don't need no drama from nobody. You need to talk to your wife. Fix your marriage. Don't come out here taking it.
4: Ain't nothing wrong with my marriage. The only thing wrong with my marriage is these thick ass eyelashes and they too long.
3: Why are you calling me with this? See, now I'm yelling.
4: Because this is where she got her eyelashes done.
3: Oh, my God. Then you need to talk to your wife. Okay, I need to calm down. I'm running a business here. What you trying to do? Sabotage me? What you work for the competition?
4: I ain't trying to sabotage nothing, but I tell you what, if she come home with these long, thick ass eyelashes again, I'm going to come up there and I'm going to find all the violations of codes and everything, building codes, and I will get you shut down if we don't stop these long, thick ass eyelashes.
3: Okay, Brian, I'm from the South Side, so motherfucker, you need to back up, because now you're threatening my livelihood. Yes, I'm going to go there with you. You threatening my livelihood. You threatening the jobs of so many girls here. What are you doing? You need to talk to your wife, and you need to back the fuck up, and I am sorry to curse. We try to keep it classy here, but now you're making me lash out from lash out. Motherfucker, you need to back up. This is my job, and people have jobs. What are you doing, threatening to come up here? I will call the cops on you, and you will not be able to come up here, and we will not let your wife get her eyelashes done. And you need to fix your marriage because you got some anger issues. Clearly, you pissed off at your wife, and you calling us threatening to ruin our business. Ryan, what is your wife's name?
4: My wife's name is Jamie.
3: Okay. Does anybody in here know Jamie or do Jamie's lashes? Okay, it's like four girls raising their hand because everybody goes to somebody different. So I don't know who does Jamie's lashes, but you got some anger issues, okay?
4: I ain't got no anger issues. The only problem I got is my wife having some long, thick eyelashes, and they further out than her nose and thicker than somebody's mustache. That's what I got a problem with.
3: Okay, you know what? Jamie just needs to leave your ass because... If you got an issue, call her. Why are you calling us?
4: Why wouldn't I call the people that put the thick ass eyelashes on? Why wouldn't I?
3: Well, first of all, you need to talk to Jamie and send her up here. We're going to tell her to leave your ass, first of all. Second of all, I cannot help you. You are interrupting my grinding, okay? You are interrupting our grinding. And we got a business going here. What is your problem? Can't you go do some work? Go and talk to your wife and fix your marriage.
4: You know what? I tell you what, Bianca. I tell you what. You're not trying to fix. No. You ain't trying to fix the problem. I'll be up there, and I will bring somebody that will shut that shit down.
3: Somebody call the cops right now. Call them now. Tell them somebody is coming up here and they threatening us and lash out. Call. See, they three girls calling right now. So bring your little up here, motherfucker. Come on. Bring it up here.
4: Let me ask you something. Is Carmen up there?
3: Yeah, Carmen is sitting in my face right now. What is going on doing? You know him, Carmen? Why are you asking me about Carmen?
4: Where's Carmen at right now?
3: She's right here looking at me. What is going on, Carmen?
4: Is she laughing?
3: Hold on. Yeah, now she's starting to laugh. What is going on? Y'all got me looking crazy at my
4: Hey, shop. Bianca, calm down, baby. Check this out. This is Nephew Tommy from the Steve Harvey Morning Show. Your girl Carmen got me to prank phone call you.
3: Oh my God. Carmen! Okay, you know what? Y'all got me out here looking bad. I cannot. Tommy, Nephew Tommy, oh my
4: Nephew.
3: God. Oh my
4: What's
3: God,
4: up, baby?
3: I love you, by the way. Oh my God.
4: What's up, girl? I'm just lashing out a little bit. That's all. I'm just lashing out.
3: Oh, my God. I'm sorry, Nephew Tommy. I was acting crazy.
4: You got to tell the nephew what is the baddest, and I mean the baddest radio show in the land.
3: The one, the only Steve Harvey Morning Show. Always. Forever. I love y'all.
1: I did that thing right there. That's it. I'll be back in a minute.
0: All right, nephew. Thank you. Coming up next, it is Ask the CLO, our Chief Love Officer, Steve Harvey, in the building right after this.
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0: They reminded you that
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0: on the
6: were an oops, baby.
5: My daddy constantly told me that. My mama had me at 42. I was talking to my father one time. I said, Dad, I need to talk to you. He said, you can go ahead and talk to me, but you do know you ain't even supposed to be here. Go ahead.
0: Wow. That's cold.
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0: fight or win. I'll freak, freak like no one has ever been. It is time to ask our Chief Love Officer, Steve Harvey, ask the CLO. All right, Kid in Memphis writes, I'm 56 years old, and I spent an entire Saturday doing meal prep for my elderly parents. I went by to drop the food off, and my older sister had cooked for them. She said they asked her to. I've been doing it for months, so why couldn't they tell me?
1: Well, dog, they ain't like your food prep. All that dry food you make. If I don't be heating this little bland stuff up you trying to make for them. They want a home-cooked meal. Food prep, you know how to... For the week.
0: Uh-huh.
1: You bring it all over, all that stuff. You put them in a little Tupperware and set it in the cloth. Nobody want that. They asked her to come cook for them.
0: Hmm.
1: Dog, okay. That's all. And they told you by having their sister come over here. They ain't want to hurt your feelings, but you came in early. They was going to be full. They were going to let you pack it in the refrigerator. They're going to call her back over there. She's going to cook some more this week, too.
0: Mm-hmm.
1: Yeah. Okay. Don't nobody want your little dry food prep.
0: But they couldn't tell her because they didn't want to hurt her feelings.
1: Yeah. Okay. Nobody want all that hospital food. Nobody want that at that house.
0: All right, moving on to Virginia in Jacksonville. Virginia says, I'm now the mistress in my ex-husband's life. The sex is terrible, but I want his new wife to see how it feels to be cheated on. I plan to send her a video that I took of us in the act. Part of me says, don't do it. And should I settle the score or not, is her question.
1: There's no score to settle. It's not a score to settle. You know, man, y'all, people got to stop thinking that if you ruin it for somebody, that there ain't no cost to you. You got to stop thinking that, folks. You can't take matters into your hand. I'm going to settle a score. Settle what score? There's no score to settle.
0: Well,
1: you getting used again. The sex is terrible. But you've made a video and you're going to send it to her. And then what? So she'll see how I feel.
0: Mm-hmm.
1: She already, look, everybody pay for all of their sins. You don't get to skip through free. And just because you don't know how the payment worked out, it ain't up to you to decide what payment is. That's why they say vengeance is mine, saith the Lord. Because once you start getting in there, then you got to pay for your wrong too now.
0: Yes,
1: you sleeping
0: wrong
1: with a married man, you're going to have to pay for that. You made a video. You do know when you send a video, you going to be in the video. Now, and nothing say she done got to post that video, which will bring you some more shame. You see, you don't even understand. You thinking you going, all right, when you dig that hole, dig two.
0: All right, moving on. I hope you got that, Virginia. Moving on to Faye in Richmond. Faye says, I've been married 9 years and my husband has never once washed clothes. I got home from a revival and he had washed our bedding and the towels. He said he was trying to surprise me and be nice. Would I be wrong to second guess him?
1: Yeah, go on second guess. So what you think? You think he had somebody in the bed? That's why he was washing the bed sheets and stuff? Why wouldn't he just throw them away?
0: She would ask.
2: She would really.
0: Where's my
2: throw away the comforter and the sheets?
0: What? And the towels?
2: What's happening?
1: We better go answer that question. than this here ignorant mess she came up with. And I'm not really the one to ask because I ain't washed it. Thing, and I can't even count the years. I don't.
0: Yeah, neither is her husband in 9.
1: I don't even know really how to turn a washing machine on no more. They got these new ones now, and they got all these instructions on them. I don't even know.
2: But they got a power button. What are you talking about?
1: Well, they got a power button, but then what I do after that?
2: Put the clothes in, put the detergent in, press the timer. But
1: whoa. Put the detergent where?
2: Where it goes?
1: And where's that? Because it don't look like you're supposed to.
2: I'm not. Crazy man.
1: What happened to just pour it in there on the clothes?
2: You don't do that anymore.
1: Well, that's the last time I washed some clothes.
0: Wow.
1: You pour it in there, and then you pour the stuff or you sprinkle it, powder on top of all the clothes, and then you shut it and cut it on. They don't do that no more. See that right there?
0: Yeah.
1: And that's all I got for you.
0: All right, well, her husband hasn't washed in 9 years, so that's
1: I got your husband beat.
0: I'm talking about.
1: Pete.
0: All right, so should she second guess him? That's her question.
1: No, second guessing for what? But you second guessing.
0: Saying why would he wash these clothes? He hasn't washed clothes in 9 years. So okay, why all of a sudden is he washing the linen?
1: I don't know, but what are you trying to make it out to be, though?
0: That he had somebody in the bedroom. Yeah, and they messed up the bed linen.
1: Really? You don't have a suspicion that your husband is cheating. You're stunned that he washed something after 9 years.
0: Yes.
1: But now you're going to introduce cheating into the mix.
0: Wow.
1: That's crazy to me, man. That's crazy.
0: But why all of a sudden would he do this? He's changed
3: his ways, Shirley. He wants
1: but y'all sitting up here, though, y'all done added this into it. And y'all okay with it.
2: I don't think he cheated, but I'm saying that's where she's coming from.
1: Hello.
2: I think she complained about him not doing anything washing, so I think he just said, well, I'll do the beds and the towels. I don't think this man is crazy enough to cheat and bring another woman to his bedroom in his house.
1: Man, you got to be real stupid.
2: That's me. I got home from a revival,
0: and he had washed our bedding and the towels.
2: Revival.
0: Sometimes she's suspicious,
2: it must have been something else.
0: She's suspicious of him after 9 years of not washing.
3: Yes. Wow. I wonder if he used Gain, though. Did he use Gain?
2: Or Tide? Gain or Tide?
1: Wow.
2: Would you rather?
0: Are you stunned, Steve?
1: Why is it there with y'all? I don't even understand.
0: Because when you change your behavior, I mean, red flags
1: go up. It don't mean
0: you've
1: changed. But that ain't what it means, though.
0: He changed after 9 years. He washed something. That's a change. Anyway.
2: Well, look at the security camera and find out.
1: Wait, hold on. Let me tell you something. I power washed my ATV the other day.
2: Look at you.
3: Okay.
1: I've never power washed an ATV in my life.
2: Uh-huh.
1: But the other day, I power washed it. Did I have a girl on there riding with me, and I wanted to wash her scent off of it? Huh? Was I making sure it wasn't no DNA on it, wasn't no fingernails, extra strand of hair? Ain't no hair come out the lace front and got on the bike. Why did I wash that?
0: She's suspicious for some reason, though, Steve. All right. Oh, thank you, CeeLo.
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0: All right, Uncle Neff are here.
1: 3-day weekend.
2: Yeah.
0: So lovely. So you guys, you, Unc, and Neff have some grilling tips for us, some barbecue
2: for grill.
0: Tips.
2: It's time for
0: some rules and all of that. Okay.
2: Yeah.
0: Let's get started. What you got?
2: Unc, do you clean your grill?
3: Not that much. I really just brush off the residue.
2: From the last time,
3: and let
2: right?
3: it fall into the flame. Yeah.
2: Exactly.
3: But I don't clean the grill completely.
0: What do you mean you don't clean the
2: you
0: grill?
2: Don't. You don't. Once that heat hit it, once
3: no.
2: that heat hit it.
3: See, I put that grill over that fire. Fire kill all germs.
0: Oh.
2: And you just scrub it off. You got the little scrub.
3: But it leaves, I take my steel brush and clean it. But I want that seasoning in
2: there. You do. Now walk me through this. Walk me through marinating a slab of ribs.
3: Now marinating a slab of ribs for me is very simple because you can do it overnight, but it's not necessary.
2: Okay.
3: I do like a 35, 45 hour long process. But first thing I do, I go down to Walmart and they got this thing that can peel the skin off the back of the ribs.
2: Oh, the fat part.
3: That's the first thing. That little thin layer of skin that's real chewy,
2: uh-huh.
3: I takes that off.
0: Mm.
3: See, I peel that off.
2: Keep going, I'm listening.
3: Because this is how you really get your meat to taste right. You take that skin off that's on the bone side of the rib.
0: Mm-hmm. Why are you so serious? I know.
2: It's a serious thing.
3: It's time to get this. Yeah,
0: I feel like I'm in class. Yeah. I know. Go
3: yeah,
0: ahead.
3: And you should be. Really do.
2: She ain't Charlie. Taking no notes. Come on.
0: It's all in my head.
3: Your non-cooking ass.
0: Steve.
3: I only use a dry rub. That's all I use.
2: Okay.
3: And I have a special dry rub that I use.
2: All right, so you put that on. How long? You just let that sit?
3: First I got my fire outside going.
2: Right.
3: But I prefer the big green egg.
2: That's what I got, yes, sir.
3: That's the best way. Then once I get that coals down there, I pull them to 3/4 side of the grill because I got the big one.
2: Mm-hmm.
3: And I leave a 1/4 of the grill with no coal under it. I pull all the coal forward so I'm only on 3/4 of the grill.
2: Got that backside.
3: Just in case my meat get to going a little hot, I got a little cool spot I can push the meat to.
2: Gotcha.
3: Keep it from direct heat cooking. Then when I shut the lid down, I monitor the dampers and the drafts on it to keep it around 275, 250.
2: That's good cooking temp right there.
0: Okay.
3: 250, 275.
2: That's what you
0: okay.
2: want.
0: Okay.
3: Got that green egg in there. Now, I rub my meat with this dry rub. I take it out there and I set it on the grill, rib side down.
2: Mm-hmm.
3: Rib side down at 275, and I shut it.
2: Okay.
3: 55 minutes later.
2: Come on. Take them off.
3: I open the lid, and you can start eating baby backs.
2: That fast?
3: Yes, sir.
0: That's all it takes.
2: Do you ever,
0: none now.
2: Do you ever wrap yours in foil?
3: No, I do not.
2: Okay. You've seen that process, though, right?
3: I've seen there's nothing wrong with it.
2: Mm-hmm. You put them on for... But you can put them on for about 45... Well, about 30 minutes and then take them off, wrap them, put them back on, and let them cook the rest of the way in the fall.
3: That's yeah, see, I don't wrap my meat.
0: Well, is there a problem with wrapping your meat? I mean, he sounds so...
3: It ain't the same.
0: Yeah.
3: About it. I'm just saying it ain't the same.
4: What'd you say, Sharon?
3: I'm yeah, just... If you wrap your
0: it's
3: meat,
0: a good,
3: it
0: that's a legitimate
3: same.
0: Yeah.
2: Say it again,
3: yeah,
2: Sharon.
3: But it's not the same.
2: The way she said it, though. Come on.
3: I felt like I was going the wrong way with this. I bailed out of this. This was turning into something else.
0: And Tommy was just taking you there, too.
3: Yeah, but 55 to 57 minutes mm-hmm. on one side, I never flip the meat.
2: Right.
0: Really?
3: I never flip it. Because what happens is when you cook it just bone side down, and you know, ain't no meat on the bone side of the rib, see? But what it does is it seals it real nice. And it keeps the meat real juicy because you put a sear on the bone side. And then the smoke and my wood chips cook the meat on the top.
0: So why do people flip their meat? I mean, I see that
3: all
0: the time.
3: Well, you know, I mean, my brother flip his meat. My daddy flip his meat. I just don't. I just don't. Because it's not necessary.
2: And
3: you get a real tender piece of baby back. I do this now. I'm trying to.
0: Man.
3: You could ask anybody that done had my ribs now.
2: Here's what a lot of people don't know.
4: Perfect.
2: This, now, you did turn me on to something that was good. That lump coal. I never knew nothing about that tea.
3: That's the only thing I mess with.
2: That's
4: Now, what's that?
2: That's like wood that's already been burnt before.
4: Lump coal?
0: Oh, okay.
2: Yeah.
0: Okay.
3: And you know when they have forest fires?
0: Yeah.
3: All them charred trees?
0: Uh-huh.
2: That's what it is.
3: That's perfect for barbecue.
4: Lump coal.
2: Yeah, Central that Market got the best of it.
4: I bet you a lot of fellas are listening.
2: Central Market?
0: Mm-hmm. Grocery store?
2: It's made by Central Market. Well, they bag it up is what I mean.
0: Mm-hmm.
3: Well, it's all the same, but Green Egg has a good version that's usually the most burned.
2: Okay.
4: Green Egg?
3: You know, because you can see some of the wood in some of it.
2: You ain't never seen the Green Egg, sure?
4: The smoker, sure.
2: It's a barbecue pit.
4: Not actually green eggs and ham. Girl, I'm
2: God,
4: this is too much.
2: Yeah, you need to just sit down and wait till dinner ready.
4: Not only can she not cook,
0: she don't even know.
4: She don't even know the brands of appliances and smokers.
2: Why are we eating green eggs at the barbecue?
4: She is browning up. Oh my gosh.
2: Upset though.
4: That's one of your sides.
0: With your ribs, she green eggs. Like,
4: you making ribs and green eggs?
0: Okay. All right. Go on, Steve. Sorry.
4: All right, so we learned a lot grilling with Steve, man.
0: I know I did.
4: Yeah.
3: Steve and Tommy. Tommy's a good griller, too.
4: Yes, he can cook.
3: I give credit for that.
4: He do.
2: Thank you, sir. Yeah. We'll be grilling this weekend. I won't be eating.
3: He's a bad boy out there on that grill.
0: We'll be back with more right after this.
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9: Hey, good morning, Shirley. Here are the Big DM news updates. Richland County deputies arrested 19-year-old Eric Hicks for his involvement in a June 4th shooting on Sycamore Road in the Summit community. Charged with 7 counts of attempted murder, Hicks is among several arrested in connection with the incident, which left one dead and several injured. Meanwhile, Aiken County deputies are searching for missing 4-year-old Javea Harris, last seen wearing pink Minnie Mouse pajamas. The FBI has joined the search. Authorities are urging the public to check nearby properties while a dedicated tip line has been established. And finally, about that house fire in North Columbia that left 3 children, ages 6, 4, and 2, in critical condition, and their mother, Zaina Oten, in custody. It is now reported that the children weren't just left home alone during the time of that fire, but they actually had been left in the home alone for more than a week, and the conditions in the home are described as deplorable. I'm Cynthia Hardy. 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
1: Time now for a round of Would You Rather. Would you rather stay the age you are physically forever, or would you rather stay the way you are now financially forever?
2: B.
1: The age you are physically, or the way you are financially?
2: B.
1: Steve?
3: I'm going to stick with
4: no,
3: the
4: I'd like to stay with A. Keep my health where it is right now. Mm-hmm. Okay. Yeah, I keep that. Yeah, that's more important than mm-hmm. money.
2: I'm tired of going off of late night menus.
1: Would you rather be a world?
3: But if your plan is to make more money anyway, and you can stay right where you at physically without aging, yeah, I'm gonna go and take that one though.
2: Okay. Tired of dollar fries is what I'm tired of.
5: You still stand by your answer.
2: B. Yeah.
1: Would you rather shower with your celebrity crush, or would you rather shower with your high school crush?
3: Celebrity. I know good and hell well. Yeah. Trisha Turner don't look nothing like that.
1: That's your high school crush.
3: Be up in there jammed all up in that corner in that shower. Be up in there, ain't no water getting on me. I'm going down. Where the water at? It's back. It's up here, baby. I'm pretty sure. I ain't seen her since wow, probably high school. But I bet you.
6: They don't
3: bet
6: like
3: you
6: that,
3: if
6: though.
3: I saw, I wouldn't.
1: Based
3: know.
1: On the reunions.
3: Yeah.
1: Mm-mm. All right. Would you rather bring food into the bedroom, or would you rather bring props into the bedroom? Props.
6: I don't like props. They scare me.
2: I would go with the food.
6: There's too many motors and stuff going. I don't like
1: motors.
2: Yeah,
3: I ain't never needed all that.
2: No.
1: Okay.
3: Because what I can't hear somebody be talking about something, your turn. What?
6: I can't do what the motor do.
2: What you doing with this 93 octane in here?
3: No. She got a can of gas in the corner.
2: Gas in here. What you gassing up in here?
3: This is for my toy. Wait a minute. Were we talking horsepower? What the hell you got going on, baby?
1: Would you rather be with a jealous, hardworking spouse, or would you rather be with a lazy but trusting spouse?
6: I'm gonna take her lazy to deal with. I ain't got time for that jealous spouse. Uh-uh. Laying up and won't do a thing. I'm cool with it. I can handle that part.
1: All right. Thanks, guys. That's today's round of Would You Rather.
3: You're going to be real fine to get that last one, though.
1: Coming up in 49 after.
3: Ain't doing nothing. 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
1: Flora says, I've been sleeping with our yard man for a while, and he doesn't like wearing protection. We got into an argument about it, and now he's not answering my husband's text to come to our yard. How can he be so petty when he knows I'm married?
3: Y'all got to quit writing us with all this craziness, acting like it's normal.
1: Yes.
5: You're not qualified, Steve.
3: Dog, I don't what y'all want me to do?
1: Yes.
3: Y'all, I can't apply no rules to this stuff. Because y'all keep coming up with all this abnormal mess like it's regular.
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3: This is your big dog right here in the morning. 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
8: 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Karen White. Jeffrey Lampkin in the Community Choir. 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And just added, 803 Fresh. 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
19: 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Thanks for waking up with us. Harry Hudson got the complete look at Columbia traffic. Good morning, Harry.
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0: All right, so this summer heat wave, really hot. We've been sweating. We know how hot it is. And, you know, think about kids today. They don't really know how to play the games that we used to play back in the day during summer. So, guys, want to ask you this question. Can you guys reminisce and tell us about some of the games you played outside? I know you have some stories, Steve. Give us some suggestions about what the kids can do to stay cool this summer.
1: Mm-hmm. Get your daddy's pipe wrench, go down there and take that nozzle off that fire hydrant and get all the water you want.
2: Or turn that sprinkler on in the front yard and just run your back and forth through it.
1: Or let your mama take that nozzle off that fire hose and put her thumb on it and spray your act like y'all don't remember that.
3: Yeah.
1: Man, please. I'm going to tell you something I did one time, man. We played hide and go seek one time. I hid under Miss Payne's porch. I'd never fainted under there. It was so hot.
4: Nobody never found you.
1: Man, ain't nobody found me, and I forgot we was playing. I never lost consciousness under that hot porch. Man, I crawled out, and they found me. I was just trying to crawl, get my head out in that driveway, get some air, man.
0: I love
3: so they
0: hide
3: say, you
0: seek.
1: Man, you is the all right.
0: Oh, I loved hide and seek.
4: Man.
1: Because you know what? Hey, man, we playing hide and go seek. I had hid so good under that porch. You know how they go, ollie, and free.
0: I
1: couldn't even muster up the strength to crawl out under the porch. I was into the porch going, help me. Help me. Other kids find me.
3: Other kids find me.
4: Tell you what, man. That was fun, though, when we was growing up. Because we had to go outside. Going outside was fun. We went to play like it was a job. You left the house at 9 that morning. You couldn't come back in there till 5.
0: That's right. Street lights. When the street lights came on, that's when you had to be in.
1: I had to eat 2 bowls of cereal before I went outside, because I ain't coming back to lunch. And we finna go out here and play these hard games. Tag. I'm playing tag with Sopnium, and that was fast.
4: Football. Touch on the concrete, tackle in the grass.
2: That's it. Sideline stick.
4: Man.
0: Yeah. Jump rope. All of that. Mm.
1: Go down there and go fence hopping. Start down at the end of the street and just hop fences. Whoever can get to the top of the block first win. But you had to go past Kane, though. See, Kane was chained up in Singleton.
0: Oh, the German Shepherd.
5: Did you ever win when you hopped the fences?
1: Oh, hell yeah. I could climb. Plus, I was from the country. Mm-hmm. You know, that's all I did was climb on stuff, so I could win the fence hopping.
2: You ever got caught in one of them barbed wire fences? Because I don't have. Whole shirt caught up on the barbed wire fence.
3: Really?
1: Shirt.
2: Hey. Oh, hell yeah.
1: Shirt.
0: Boys were so rough.
3: Where were you at, prison?
0: This boys were rough.
1: Get your shirt. Man, my whole ass hung up on top of that thing. I mean, just hanging on it, bleeding. You know, because you don't know. You got your belt loop caught on that thing. You done tore your jeans and don't wore them Lee jeans. Man, I was just dangling from the fence. My brother had to come get me down.
3: Oh, wow.
1: Yeah.
0: Did you all play sports?
2: Yeah.
0: Baseball
1: and
0: stuff?
1: That's all it was, Shirley.
2: Kickball, baseball, football.
0: Yeah.
5: Dodgeball. What about dodgeball?
3: Yeah.
1: Woo. I was scared of Larry. Don't Larry could throw that ball so hard, man.
0: Ouch.
4: You know what we
1: cock
4: did
1: back
4: up? We had found a set of golf clubs. We didn't know nothing about golf in the hood. Eric went and dug a hole across that abandoned house. That was the hole. Everybody had a club. I'm over there trying to get this ball across this street with a putter. We ain't know nothing about golf.
2: Stupid.
4: No, we
0: fun times.
1: My golf till I was exhausted.
5: Right, baby.
1: Nothing
0: all right. Thank you, guys. Coming up next, it is the nephew with today's prank phone call.
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1: Where them draws at, Tommy?
2: Coming up at the top of the hour, right about 4 minutes after, it's my strawberry letter for today, and the subject is, get a load of this subject, pack a bag and a snack, because you ain't going back. We'll get into that, find out what that's all about.
3: Okay.
2: Hostage situation going on. We'll get into that, find out what that's all about in just a few, because right now it is time for the nephew and today's prank phone call. Nephew, what you got?
4: We got a stolen car on the situation, Shirley. Stolen car in the prank today. Yeah, we got a problem. That's one thing, you call a black man and tell him your car has been, is a stolen car. That's not your car. That car has been stolen. Yeah, you bought a stolen car. That's what you did.
2: Wow.
4: Here we go. Let's go, Cat Dog. Stolen car.
5: Hello?
4: Hello, I'm trying to reach a Trevor, please.
5: Okay. Yeah, that's me.
4: Sir, you purchased a navy blue from a used car lot dealership called Car Lot. I don't know, maybe 6 or 7 months ago. Am I right?
5: Right. It was 6 months ago. Uh-huh.
4: Okay. Now, you've been paying notes on this car, I know, for the last 6 months.
5: Right.
4: And,
5: right.
4: You know, I hate to be a burden of bad news. Actually, my name is Detective Justin, and I'm giving you a call to let you know that the actual vehicle, this navy blue that you purchased, is actually a stolen vehicle. And we've actually been looking for this car for the last, been pretty much close to a year now, maybe a little over a year we've been looking for this. I work in the auto theft division. And
5: okay, wait, hold on. Who you say you are again?
4: Detective Justin, sir. And I'm in the auto theft division here at the police department.
5: Auto theft? Ain't never stolen. What? Wait a minute. Hold on. I think you got the wrong guy, man, because my car is legit.
4: Well, no, sir. It's and I've done the trace on it, and I know this is probably a shock to you, but we're right on point with this thing. He's got a navy blue. You did buy it at the car lot dealership, and that
5: right.
4: And it's the exact one. The license plate, sir, they do match up. And I know this is a bit of a shock to you, but your car is actually a stolen car. So the dealership, sir, actually sold you a stolen car. And I know you did not know that. I know that it was not any information that you already knew. And I know you thought that you were just purchasing a legitimate car.
5: Yeah.
4: But you have a stolen car, Mr. Trevor. And
5: No, I think you got the wrong person, because this car is not stolen for real. Man, this is not stolen.
4: Sir, I can go all day with you and try to make you understand what's going on here, and I know it's probably some blurry information that's not clear to you, but at the end of the day, your car is stolen. I am going to have to either get someone to come out and impound it, or
5: I think y'all might need to go back over y'all records, man, because I think y'all, on the real, I think y'all got the wrong person.
4: Sir,
5: for real.
4: I'm going to tell you once, and I'm going to tell you again. You have a car that's stolen that I have to have in my possession by the end of the day.
5: Man,
4: now,
5: you ain't getting by the end of the day, for real, man.
4: You got, you have a stolen car, and you're going to need to bring that car into the police station so we can get this thing rectified.
5: Man, for real, man. Hold on, let me call about this, man, because I don't know about all this you're telling me, for real.
4: Sir, I understand what you're saying, but do you realize you're talking to a police officer here? I am Detective Justin.
5: Who you are, man. I'm finna call. Hold on.
4: Is no longer, sir. We've had to actually shut them down for the time being until we get quite a few cars rectified. That I've got more than just your vehicle, sir. That's been that has auto theft tied to it.
5: Now, man, hold on.
4: There's two things. Either you're gonna bring it to me, or I'm gonna come get it. Now, which
5: man,
4: one do you want
5: to
4: do?
5: You ain't coming to get for real.
4: Sir, I don't want to have to go to a level of where it doesn't need to be, but I need to get that car in my possession.
5: Okay, look, listen what I'm telling you. Okay, are you listening?
4: I'm listening, sir.
5: Okay, look, unless somebody gonna pay me my $377.52 I've been paying for the last 6 months, unless you gonna pay me that, plus give me back my that I traded in to get this, man, I ain't trying to hear what you talking about, for real. Nah, this is you coming at me with, man. I work too hard to be keeping up these notes right here, man. And I got that and my rent to take care of. And you come to talk about you finna take my car because something that happened before I bought it? Which I don't even know if this is true. Like I said, I think you got me mixed up with somebody else. Why the y'all just now coming at me talking this? I ain't heard nothing about this before.
4: Sir, it's taken us a while to actually track down the car and actually find out exactly where it was. I've tracked this car for the last 8-9 months, and I finally found it. You are the one that actually has it in your possession. It happens all the time. It's an unlikely situation, but I got to get you to bring it in.
5: I ain't bringing in. You hear me? I ain't bringing in. Y'all not coming to get from me unless somebody give me my $377.52 I've been paying for the last 6 months. Plus, get my back.
4: Sir, I'm sure you're probably long gone by now. It's probably.
5: That don't give me something. Okay, then y'all can need to at least just come with the money. Come with the money. I'll just go get another ride from somewhere else.
4: Sir, I can't sit here and negotiate with you. I'm just a detective that's on this actual case. And I know it's a trying situation, but I am going to have to send some officers out there that do this type of thing. They pick up these cars and bring them into the.
5: I wish you would send somebody out here to come get my car. And if you can't negotiate with me, you need to find somebody can. You bring somebody out here if you want to. Don't bring somebody. I got some for hell. I've been working too hard, man. I'm working a graveyard shift, and I'm putting in the overtime and trying to stay late. Man, I'm working too hard to try to get this car, man. So bring out here if you want to, for real.
4: Sir.
5: Huh?
4: Sir, calm. I got to get you to calm down. I mean, you're getting a little out.
5: You can't calm me down after you done told me my car stolen and y'all talking about coming to get it from me?
4: Sir, I know this is a surprise, and I understand that. And you got an honest living, an honest job, and I understand that. But some people have done some dishonest things, and that's what's happened here. Somebody's
5: done
4: some.
5: That ain't my fault. That ain't my problem right there. That ain't my problem. Everything was legit with my answer when I first got it. So why is it a problem now? I'm not understanding that. All I'm saying is, if y'all come with my car, I'm gonna y'all up. That's all I'm saying.
4: You know what? I don't want to go any further. Can I say one more thing to you? Can I do that?
5: What?
4: This is Nephew Tommy from the Steve Harvey Morning Show. You just got pranked by your cousin Eric.
5: Who did you just say this was?
4: This is Nephew Tommy from the Steve Harvey Morning Show.
5: What's tripping, man? What's up, man?
4: You got pranked by your cousin, man. Trevor, you all right?
5: Hold on. Dang, I got me even needing a cigarette around this.
4: All right, man. Let me ask you something. You got to tell me, baby, what's the baddest radio show in the land?
5: Man, y'all crazy, man. It's that Steve Harvey Morning Show.
1: There you have it. That's that Friday morning stupid right there. You know what I mean? That's that Friday morning stupid. When you get you two scoops of Friday morning stupid from the nephew, then you can go on about your day. Okay? Hattiesburg, Mississippi, July 11th. Tickets on sale right now. Y'all already know Singer Theater. I don't know. We already talked about it. Y'all know. You buying tickets. I appreciate that. You coming to see the food. And then Land in the Cut, July 24th through the 26th, Chicago City Winery. The nephew is coming to Chi-Town. Yes, Lord, I hope I get inside that library. I want to go do that while I'm there. But I am coming to the Shy, all right? After the Shy, as we move forward, we are going to Pittsburgh, another city winery. August the 8th, the nephew will be in Pittsburgh, Pennsylvania. Tickets are on sale right now.
2: Yes, you got a lot. You're doing a lot.
1: That's a bunch of them, sure. Mm-hmm. August 29th, Baton Rouge. Baton Rouge, Louisiana, the River Center Theater. Say that quickly, Tommy. River Center Theater.
3: There you
1: Thank
3: go.
1: Thank you. Saturday, August 29th, Baton Rouge, Louisiana. Been a long time, Baton Rouge. The nephew is coming to town. You bring the gumbo, I bring the jokes. We're going to have some fun.
2: Okay.
1: That's it.
3: Nice.
1: That's all I got for you. Yeah.
2: That sounds good. Mm-hmm. Coming up, it's my strawberry letter for today. And the subject is pack a bag and a snack because you ain't. Coming back. We'll get into that right after this.
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23: 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Waking up over in Monticello Road. Can't forget about Decker Boulevard and all y'all. Everybody on Two Notch Road. Thanks for waking up with the Steve Harvey Morning Show on the Big DM. Hey, Hudson, what's going on this morning?

0: 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We could be reading your letter live on the air, just like we're going to read this one right here, right now. And you never know, it could be yours.
1: Mm-hmm. It could be yours. Ladies and gentlemen, it is time for the Strawberry Letter with my good friend, Shirley Strawberry.
0: Thank you, my good friend, Junior. Subject, pack a bag and a snack, because you ain't coming back. Dear Stephen Shirley, I'm dating
2: a... Because
0: you ain't going back, right. Yeah, let me do that again. Subject, pack a bag and a snack. That ain't, you know, kind of threw me. Pack a bag and a snack, because you ain't going back. Okay? How'd you like that, Junior?
1: I love it. Shirley, you say it so well.
2: Let me read it a little bit more better for you, Shirley. Pack a bag. Uh-huh. And a snack.
0: Uh-huh.
2: Cause your ass ain't
3: Don't
2: going
3: say that.
2: Back.
3: Not safe. Oh.
2: Throw that in there. Now go ahead.
0: All right. Thank you, Steve. Dear Steve and Shirley, I'm dating a new guy that is either really crazy about me or he's cray-cray in real life. He can't seem to get enough of me and wants to be in my face 24/7. He was married 8 years and said he can't live without companionship. His house is 45 minutes from mine, so when we go on dates, he either sleeps in my guest room or I sleep in his, depending on whose area we spend time in. I work from home, so I'm always able to work from his home. 2 weeks ago, he invited me to a white party, and he said to, quote, pack a bag and a snack because you ain't going back. He wasn't joking, and I've been at his house for 2 weeks. He drove me home to pick up some clothes and water my plants, and I had to get my mail stopped and everything. He has fixed the guest room up for me, and he brought all of my favorite snacks. I think he might really like me because he doesn't pressure me for sex, and he lets me sleep peacefully in my own room. He cooks breakfast most of the time, and we have been cooking dinner together. The question I've been asking him is, where is this going? He can't give me a straight answer. He just says this is a trial period to see if we are compatible. I'm 34 and he's 39, and both of us are still in our prime. So that fact that he is locked in on me so quickly is interesting. I don't doubt that he could be the one, but he's treating me more like a roommate. I sometimes lie in the guest room and wonder why he's not trying to sneak in and make love to me. We have done it a few times, and it's really good, but it's like he's rationing it out. Is this a good thing, or is this weird to you? I want to know what he's doing in the other bedroom at night. How do I get him to open up to me? Okay, I think this is a little weird. I really do. You don't think so? I mean, who basically orders someone to pack snacks because they're not going back to their own home? Is that what you want? It just doesn't sound like that's what you want to me. I think he has pretty much kidnapped you. That's what it sounds like, for lack of a better term. I think it's all because he's uncomfortable, very uncomfortable being by himself. And that's why he's not bothering you at night or anytime, because he just needs a body in the house with him. But you do know that you can go home at any time, right? You do know this. He says it's a trial period to see if you guys are compatible when you ask. But what is this trial period for? I mean, is it for marriage? Are you trying to be in a serious, you know, relationship? It sounds like he just wants you as a roommate. You said that yourself. But again, what do you want? And you should have a say in how long you want this trial to go on. You don't just have to ask him and get his answer. And if you want to continue to participate in this so-called trial period, you should have an opinion on that. In other words, this should have been a joint decision. Tell him you're going home and that you want to go home and see what he says and how he acts. If he throws a fit or doesn't want to take you, yeah, he's crazy, and you need to leave ASAP. I just think you need to think about what you want, and only you can determine that. If you want to leave, leave. Steve?
2: I want to say something about people. People ask me all the time, Steve, y'all be writing these strawberry letters yourself. Who
0: yes.
2: you know can do this right here? Who you know can think of this right here? These are
0: right.
2: people with real life, real situation. Yes. I be just as stunned as y'all are. Me and Shirley be reading these letters. We be going, what the hell?
0: You know I'm stunned.
2: Pack a bag and a snack because you ain't going back. Okay. Now, come to find out later in the letter that this woman is 34, the dude 39. Now, you dating this new guy that's really crazy about you, or he's cray-cray in real life. He can't get enough time with me. He wants to be in your face 24/7. He was married 8 years, said he can't live without companionship. Now, this is a fact. He cannot live without companionship. Now, listen to me. Now, I think he's going to prove to you that he is needy. This man is needy now. When a man tell you he can't live without companionship, he can't be alone, I can't stand to be by myself, You that's one red flag. Red flag stuck in the ground. Now, what you're doing with these red flags is you're collecting them. You're picking them up, putting them in the back seat of your car. Steady riding with him. But that was the first red flag. His house is 45 minutes from mine, so when we go on dates, he either sleeps in my guest room or I sleep in his. Depending on who's there, we spend time in. I work from house, so I'm always able to work from home. 2 weeks ago, y'all got invited to a white party. He said, pack a bag and a snack because you ain't going back. Really? What the hell you mean? You ain't asked no questions right there. Right there, you ain't say, wait. What you mean I ain't going back? I got a house. I got plants. I got a life. I'm paying rent or whatever you doing. I need to know. You didn't get nothing. Yo, dumb, packed a bag and got some snacks and went on over there.
0: She's a hostage. All right. Hang on. We'll have part two of Steve's response coming up at 23 minutes after the hour. Today's Strawberry Letter subject, pack a bag and a snack, because you ain't going back. We'll get back into it right after this.
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0: 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Let's check in to see what's going on in the news.
8: Hey, good morning, Shirley. Here are the Big DM news updates. Richland County deputies arrested 19-year-old Eric Hicks for his involvement in a June 4th shooting on Sycamore Road in the Summit community. Charged with 7 counts of attempted murder, Hicks is among several arrested in connection with the incident, which left one dead and several injured. Meanwhile, Aiken County deputies are searching for missing 4-year-old Javea Harris, last seen wearing pink Minnie Mouse pajamas. The FBI has joined the search. Authorities are urging the public to check nearby properties while a dedicated tip line has been established. And finally, about that house fire in North Columbia that left 3 children, ages 6, 4, and 2, in critical condition, and their mother, Zaina Oten, in custody. It is now reported that the children weren't just left home alone during the time of that fire, but they actually had been left in the home alone for more than a week, and the conditions in the home are described as deplorable. I'm Cynthia Hardy. Stay tuned for more of the Steve Harvey Morning Show on 101.3

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14: 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Thanks for waking up with the Steve Harvey Morning Show on the Big DM. Harry, what's up?
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0: All right, Steve, come on. Let's recap today's strawberry letter. The subject is pack a bag and a snack because you ain't going back.
1: 34-year-old woman dating this guy that's 39. She thinks he's really either a great guy or he's crazy. Why? Because he wants to be in her face 24/7. The man was married for 8 years and told her, I cannot live without companionship. Well, remember now, he told that to somebody else, too. Because he was married for 8 years. Now, he might not be able to live with companionship, but somebody sure decided he wasn't a companion that she wanted to continue to ship with. So now, obviously, this ship don't sail the right way. Now, he told you he can't live without companionship. That's a red flag. Ladies, instead of collecting red flags, drive over them. You done put this red flag in your back seat and you kept riding. He 45 minutes from your house, you 45 minutes from his. So when y'all go out on dates, you spend the night in his guest room or he stay in your guest room, depending on where y'all spent the time at. You work from home so you can work from his house. 2 weeks ago, he invited you to a white party. And then he told you, he said, pack a bag and a snack because you ain't going back. You are an voluntary, experimental roommate. You are a voluntary, experimental roommate. He was joking. He wasn't joking. And I've been in this house for 2 weeks. He drove you home, picked up some clothes, and watered your plants. Had to get my mail stopped and everything. You had to or you wanted to. See, ain't nobody got a gun to your head. So what you're not going to do is blame this letter on him being cray-cray. Because right now, he done told you what to do and your dumb ass.

0: doing it all. You stopped your mail. 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He bought all your favorite snacks. I think he might really like me because he don't pressure me for sex, and he lets me sleep peacefully in my own room. He cooks breakfast most of the time, and we've been cooking dinner together. The question I've been asking him is, where is this going? And he can't give me a straight answer. Right there, you should have took your ass back home. I asked him in the first place. Because that pack your bag and a snack because you ain't going back. Now, you done stopped your mail. You over there watering your plants trying to make sure they still living. Mm. And you over there working from his house. Y'all playing husband and wife, but you ain't husband and wife. Y'all play in house, but y'all don't really live together because you got another house. Yeah. Where is this going? Everybody listening to this want to know. He says this is a trial period to see if we are compatible. I'm 34 and he's 39 and we still in our prime, so the fact that he's locked in on me so quickly is interesting. See, lady, this dude, he the one in your mind. He is the one. Because you're doing all the things he asking you to do so you can lock him in. And he done locked in on you and you like it. You ain't never been treated this way, so you like it. Now, I've been asking him where this is going and he can't give me a straight answer. So now, you're involved in an experiment that you don't know what the experiment is hoping to accomplish. You don't know what it's trying to accomplish. So you got an experiment and you don't know what it's trying. What conclusion are we trying to reach? That's what an experiment is for. Somebody's trying to cure something. Somebody's trying to find an answer to something. Somebody's trying to find a shorter way. Like when I'm out at the ranch, I might cut through another trail and see where it go. Okay, well, that's an experiment. But he's treating me more like a roommate. I sometimes lie in the guest room and wonder why he's not trying to sneak in and make love to me. Well, I'm curious about this, my... Because I'm telling you right now, I'd be wearing so your hair to death.
1: Yeah.
0: I would be wearing your hair to death. I'd be army crawling.
1: Right there? Yeah.
0: I open your door knob from the stomach position and army crawl to the bed. You look up at the foot of the bed, all you see is eyes and bald head. I be down there waiting. I be wearing your ass half to death. I sometimes lie in the guest room and wonder why he ain't trying to sneak in and make love to me. We've done it a few times and it's really good, but it's like he rationing it out. Is it a good thing or is it weird to you? How the hell is a good thing to you? Weird man, all this nutty mess he doing. I want to know what he's doing in the other room at brother bedroom at night. Go in there. Go in. Hey. Hey. Mm-hmm. What's all that out here? Open this door. How do I get him to open up to you? If you want a man to open up to you, close yourself off to him. Men are real easy. How do I get him to open up to me? Hell, you doing everything he tell you to do.
1: All right, Steve.
0: You never thought about being elusive ever?
1: Post your comments on today's Strawberry Letter at Steve Harvey FM on Instagram and Facebook. 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
0: This is Steve Harvey Morning Show, man. What? Men that wear thongs don't pay money back. Thong wearing men do not pay money
1: Why not?
0: Back. I don't know. It's just She's a rule, like, Shirley. I don't know where the rule came from, but anybody I know wear a thong don't pay money back. And men not. Who wear thongs that think they sexy, it's usually not. Thong and stomach don't even go in the same sentence. See, you can't have a thong on, and all they see is a little V in the front.
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3: Come on. That's right, what I'm ready? Calling. I'm
1: yes,
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1: yes,
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1: listening.
3: Diggity. Come
1: we're
3: 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Let's
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0: 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Barbecue sauce, honey sweet.
3: Okay.
0: Now, you blend all this together.
3: Mm-hmm.
0: Then I want you to take that empty bottle of Rufus Teague.
3: Yeah.
0: Fill it up with water 1.5 times. So fill up a bottle of Rufus Teague, empty barbecue sauce, pour it in there, stir it. Put a half a bottle in there and stir it.
3: 1.5.
0: Simmer on low heat and watch what the hell happens.
1: That's it?
3: All right, hold on. Let me recap. Half a cup of apple cider vinegar.
0: Yes,
3: six,
0: sir.
3: 6 teaspoons of garlic powder.
0: Yes, sir.
3: 7 teaspoons of brown cane raw sugar.
0: Yeah.
3: That's important.
0: You can use a little bit more sugar.
3: Okay.
0: Just go to taste.
3: Gotcha. All right. 1 bottle of Rufus Teague Sweet Heat.
0: Yes, sir.
3: 1 bottle of Rufus Teague Honey Sweet.
0: Yes, sir.
1: What is so serious?
3: All right. Put all that, simmer all that, but before that, take 1.5 bottles of water and pour that in there and simmer all
0: measured
3: that.
0: In them Rufus Teague bottles.
3: Yeah. So, basically, let me try this one more time. We got 1/2 cup of apple cider vinegar.
0: Oh, yes, Lord. Sir.
3: And then we got 6 teaspoons of garlic powder.
0: 6 to be exact.
3: Oh, Lord, moving along. 7 teaspoons of brown cane raw sugar.
4: Yes, sir.
0: 7 is completion.
3: You got to keep it raw. And then we got 1 bottle of the one and only Rufus tea.
1: Come on, baby.
3: Good God Almighty, follow me now because I'm going somewhere. And then we got 1 bottle of Rufus Teague, honey sweet.
0: Come on.
3: Take all of that, put it in a pot, and get it warm. And then you take that same bottle, that empty bottle of Rufus Teague.
1: Yes, sir.
3: Fill it up with water.
1: Yes, sir.
3: Pour it in the pot. Get you another 1/2 bottle of water.
0: Whoa, Nick.
3: Put it in that Rufus Teague.
0: You now?
3: Pour it in that pot.
0: All up in there.
3: Stir that pot around.
4: Yeah.
3: Let it simmer.
4: Yes, sir.
3: Let it simmer.
1: Well.
3: Put it on low. Put the lid on it. And good God Almighty, you have what we call the bomb diggity barbecue sauce.
4: Yes, sir.
3: There it is.
1: Amen.
3: Let all the barbecue pits open.
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8: Harry Hudson standing by with a look at traffic. Harry, good morning.
9: This traffic report is brought to you by Breakfast at McDonald's.

0: All right, guys, Americans spend 92% of their time inside these days, but something called the mature or the nature pyramid can help us get outside more, okay? It's like the food pyramid, but it recommends how much time we should be spending in nature to reduce stress and boost our happiness. The 25-3 rule for the nature pyramid says we need 20 minutes outside, like in a park, 3 times a week. We need 5 hours a month in semi-wild nature, like a forest, a state park, and then 3 days a year off the grid in nature, like camping. Really? <What? laughs> So that is something I will never do. Never say never, but I will never go camping.
1: 3 days a month. Off the grid.
0: Yeah. Mm-hmm. In nature.
1: To where?
0: Like camping.
2: Wilderness. Way out in the middle of nowhere.
3: 3 days a month. Just take a break. Yeah.
1: Mm-hmm. No. Hey, listen to me, y'all. Okay, y'all up in them woods.
0: Yeah. No. For camping, Steve, it's 3 days a year.
1: Okay. Yeah. I ain't mad at that. Okay.
0: 3 days a year.
1: Say $3 a month. What y'all talking about? Yeah, I ain't mad at that.
0: 5 hours a month in semi-wild nature, like a forest state park. Okay.
4: Right. You back to the Dallas. Yeah.
1: 5 hours. Okay, now.
0: A month. 5 hours a month. That's all.
3: Yeah. That's not bad.
5: I'm just walking around.
2: That's a lot.
0: Yeah.
1: Yeah. I can't do that. Look, Dale, my herbologist, he up in there now.
3: In the mountain.
1: Yeah, he's sending video every time. He all up in Blue Ridge Mountains, walk Steve. You got to get in and hike some more. Excuse me, I have a job.
0: Family feud.
1: Oh, he texts me once a week. Hey, we got to get out here on some of these trails. I like hiking. Hurt my, I got a, what they call that, no, thunder in your foot. Plantarflitis. Something.
0: Plantar fasciitis.
1: I've had that twice in my life. Very, very painful.
2: I know I ain't.
4: You heard me? I'm like, what?
5: Yeah, I can't say that.
2: I can't say it. I know I ain't.
0: Plantar fasciitis.
2: So you step on plants and get it? How you get it?
1: See right there? That's why we don't. That's why.
0: Plasticitis. Plantar plasticitis.
1: If you strain the tendon.
0: It's a.
1: Under your heel.
4: Yeah, and it says the arch of the foot.
0: It's a, yeah, it's a disorder of the connective tissue, which supports the arch of the foot.
1: And when you strain that muscle right there, brother, you have a serious problem. I've had it twice.
0: Pain in the heel and in the bottom of the foot. That is usually most severe with the first steps of the day.
1: Oh, God. In the morning, man, I've gotten out of bed and dropped to my knees.
4: Wow. With this pain.
1: Yeah. And, you know, and then you warm it up and you get better with it. But you got to. But it's just a pain. And it takes a couple of months to get rid of it.
0: I had it on stage. Pain typically comes on gradually and it affects both feet in about 1/3 of the cases.
1: Horrible.
5: Well, it sounds like we don't need to go out there. What it sounds like?
1: What I had to do is you got to learn how to stretch before you get into strenuous exercise.
4: Okay. Yeah. Well,
1: you know, if you're gonna be walking up steep hills and everything like that, you got to stretch your calves out really good. Stretch your tendons on the back of your Achilles. Get them nice and stretched. There's some stretches I had to learn how to do. So when I go up and I'm trying to walk on my toes and climb up the trails, I don't stretch that tendon.
0: Mm-hmm. Okay. What about camping?
2: How long is a hike, though?
1: A couple hours.
0: Two and a half hours. You're into camping at all? Do you like to camp?
1: I used to. Not anymore. I found out what luxury camps is like and cut all that.
4: You at the hotel.
1: Yeah. Trying to put your hand up under your knee, squatting, toilet paper.
0: All right, we'll have more of the Steve Harvey Morning Show 20 minutes after, right after this.
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5: Hey, good morning, Shirley. Here are the Big DM news updates. Richland County deputies arrested 19-year-old Eric Hicks for his involvement in a June 4th shooting on Sycamore Road in the Summit community. Charged with 7 counts of attempted murder, Hicks is among several arrested in connection with the incident, which left one dead and several injured. Meanwhile, Aiken County deputies are searching for missing 4-year-old Javea Harris, last seen wearing pink Minnie Mouse pajamas. The FBI has joined the search. Authorities are urging the public to check nearby properties while a dedicated tip line has been established. And finally, about that house fire in North Columbia that left 3 children, ages 6, 4, and 2, in critical condition, and their mother, Zaina Oten, in custody. It is now reported that the children weren't just left home alone during the time of that fire, but they actually had been left in the home alone for more than a week, and the conditions in the home are described as deplorable. I'm Cynthia Hardy. Stay tuned for more of the Steve Harvey Morning Show on 101.3.

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7: What does Shannon Sharp need to do?
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4: 10,000
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8: 6 million plus another 1.2. 1.2, you looking at 672. You looking at about
5: how much?
8: 19 million a year.
5: Oh,
4: and you
5: with
4: me?
5: So we're gonna talk.
4: Yeah,
8: that's just me off the top. Yeah.
4: All right. Thanks, guys. We'll have more of the Steve.
7: 58 years. I've been tired of me.
4: Coming up, would you rather? Right after this.
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10: Yeah, ladies, I know you're tired of the same old thing. Things have become so mundane. I mean, your bedroom is just so cold. It's so cold. But I'm here to tell you, I got a strategy. We got to heat it up. Come on.

0: It's the Steve Harvey Morning Show, man. I have been trying to quit cussing. Been probably now.
1: How long?
0: Oh,
1: let's see.
0: Probably about 60 years now.
1: And you're 67. You're 67.
0: Yeah. I first thought I should probably stop around 7. Because I started at 4. I became fluent at 6. I thought I'd stop at 7. I've been struggling with it for 60 years. Now, if you can stop, go ahead. I've tried. And the one time I tried, I had stopped for about 4 days. And I developed, had severe headaches, and my teeth was hurting. And I was constipated.
2: Get you one in, baby. Go get one.
0: It was just so much, man. I was having migraines. Oh. You ever had a headache and constipated? Just ain't nowhere to
1: Why
0: go.
1: Why are we talking
2: No release.
1: About
0: and my wife asked me one time, she said, Steve, what is wrong with you? And then
1: You're not yourself.
0: I don't know. And right as soon as I said that, the headache went away. I went right to the bathroom. And so that's what I knew. That me stopping cussing was locking me up and creating so much stuff. And so I've just dealt with
3: it. Hey, there's more of the Steve Harvey Morning Show coming up right after this.
1: Time now for a round of Would You Rather. Would you rather stay the age you are physically forever, or would you rather stay the way you are now financially forever?
4: B.
1: The age you are physically, or the way you are financially? B. Steve?
0: I'm going to stick with that. No, I'd like to stay with A. Keep my health where it is right now. Mm-hmm. Yeah, I keep that. Yeah, that's more important than money.
5: I'm tired of going off of late night menus. I'm not doing it.
1: Would you rather be a world...
0: But if your plan is to make more money anyway, and you can stay right where you at physically without aging, I'm going to go and take that one, though.
1: Okay.
5: Well, okay. Tired of dollar fries is what I'm tired of.
6: You still stand by your answer.
5: B. Yeah.
1: Would you rather shower with your celebrity crush, or would you rather shower with your high school crush?
0: Celebrity. I know good and hell well. Yeah. Trisha Turner don't look nothing like that.
1: That's your high school crush.
0: Be up in there jammed all up in that corner in that shower. Be up in there, ain't no water getting on me. I'm going, damn. Where the water at? It's back, it's up here, baby. I'm pretty sure. I ain't seen her since, probably high school, but I bet you. I saw, I wouldn't.
1: Based on the reunions.
0: Yeah. Mm-mm.
1: All right. Would you rather bring food into the bedroom, or would you rather bring pop props into the bedroom? Props.
7: I don't like the props. They scare me. I'd rather
1: you're scared.
7: The food. Yeah.
5: I would go with the food.
7: It's too many. There's too many motors and stuff going. I don't like
1: motors.
5: Yeah, it's scary.
0: I ain't never needed all that.
5: No.
0: Okay. Because what I can't hear somebody be talking about something, your turn. What?
7: I can't do what the motor do.
5: What you doing with this 93 octane in here?
0: No. She got a can of gas in the corner.
5: Gas in here. What you gas in here?
0: This is for my toy. Wait a minute. Were we talking horsepower? What the hell you got going on, baby? Nah.
1: Would you rather be with a jealous, hardworking spouse, or would you rather be with a lazy but trusting spouse?
7: I'm going to take her lazy to deal with. I ain't got time for that jealous stuff. Laying up and won't do a thing. I'm cool with it. I can handle that part.
1: All right. Thanks, guys. That's today's round of Would You Rather.
0: You have to be real fine to get that last one, though.
1: Coming up at 49 after.
0: Ain't doing nothing. Ooh,
1: it's the last break of the day, and we'll have some closing remarks from the one and only Steve Harvey right after this.
0: This is Steve Harvey Morning Show, man. What? Men that wear thongs don't pay money back. thong wearing men do not pay money back. I don't know. It's just a rule, Shirley. I don't know where the rule came from, but anybody I know wear a thong don't pay money back. And men who wear thongs that think they sexy, it's usually not. Thong and stomach don't even go in the same sentence. See, you can't have a thong on and all they see is a little V in the front.
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0: This is Steve Harvey Morning Show, man. I love the fact that God is who he is. God is everything. He's all powerful, all knowing, all seeing, all prevailing, all doing, all knowing. Whatever you need, God got it. You have got to have a relationship with him. He is the one entity that is ever present at all times.
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2: Here we are, last break of the day. We want to say thank you, Steve Harvey Nation, for listening every day. We appreciate your business so much. Thank you. Steve, you have some closing words for us?
0: You know what? Again, I like to use things that are happening to me in my life to encourage people that might be going through some of the same things in theirs. It's just a couple of pieces of encouragements I got this week. So many people have reached out to me, man, giving me love. As far outweighs anything else that's going on in my life. I'm actually surrounded by a lot of love and prayers. And I'm actually really not even privy to a lot of the swirl that goes around me. Like I was saying the other day, God's peace keeps me in the center of the hurricane. And I do understand that there's a swirl going on out there, but it's none of my business. I can't stop the swirl, but I can not participate in the swirl. And by not participating in it nor acknowledging it, it has no room with me. If you stay the center of the hurricane and the swirl is going around you, if you don't step out into the swirl, you stay in the center. It's peaceful in the eye of the hurricane. The problem is when you get caught up in the swirl. A couple people sent me something. I'm going to share a couple of them with you. You talk about people in your life that you need to kind of get rid of. Somebody sent this to me, says sometimes people have to be escorted out of the VIP section in your life, and you just have to put them in regular seats. Sometimes people have to be escorted out the VIP section of your life, and you just have to put them in some regular seats. Sometimes we place too much importance on people, period. And we give so much people so much importance that they now have a say-so. They have authority. They got rules. They get comfortable. All of a sudden, they in a position and they don't even really mean us no good. So now here they are. They in your life. You done gave them permission to sit in the VIP section. But you know, sometimes you need to escort them out. You say, you know what? You're no longer welcome in the VIP section. You could take a seat right over here. Those are the only seats that's available. I got the view ain't that good from over here, but those are the only seats that's available in my arena. As a matter of fact, security, could you escort them out, please? See, what I don't do is, but I can't stop some people. I let people sit up in the stands and say what they want to say because they're not on my stage in my life. You're not on the same stage I'm on. So why do I allow your insults from in back of the room that I can't hardly nobody hear but you and your little 14 followers? So I've learned that the credit belongs to the man who is actually in the arena, whose face is marred with dust, blood, sweat, and tears, not to those cold and timid souls in the stands who know neither victory nor defeat. I live like that. All right, next thing I'm going to share with you. I'm going to share with you something about somebody told me about trusting in God. And this is what they sent me. And this was really nice. And it says, I asked for strength and God gave me difficulties to make me strong. I asked for wisdom and God gave me problems to solve. I asked for prosperity and God gave me brain and brawn to work. I asked for courage and God gave me danger to overcome. I asked for love and God gave me troubled people to help. I asked for favors and God gave me opportunities. I've received nothing I wanted. I received everything I needed. Trust in God. Do you know how rich those words were to me today that someone sent to me? Because what that says to me was, Steve, you got to trust the process, man. I don't care how it looks. What you're asking for, God is working on your behalf. Now, it might not look that good to some people. It might not even look that good to you. I would imagine those on the outside looking in, this look kind of crazy. But you have no idea the way God is working. So when you ask God for strength and then God give you a bunch of difficulties, guess what? To make you stronger. So you ask God for wisdom and God give you problems to solve. You ask him for prosperity, God give you a brain and some brawn to go to work. I asked for courage and God gave me danger to overcome. I asked for love and God turned around and gave me trouble, people to help. What is this? I asked for favors and God turned around and gave me opportunities. I've received nothing I wanted, but I received everything I needed. You got to trust in God, man. You got to trust in the process, y'all. We are all in the middle of the process. We being processed. God ain't through with none of us. God ain't through with you yet. Do you know if God was through with you that you wouldn't wake up in the morning? But as long as you're waking up, you got to put a smile on your face. Because that means he ain't through with us, man. God is processing us. We all in the process. You got to trust the process that God know what he's doing. I'm over here grinning because of that. Cool. Because guess what? I know he working on my behalf. You know why? Because he processing. You know why he processing? Because he ain't through with you. He ain't through with you. Those are my closing remarks. Y'all have a good weekend. I bet you I will.
2: Drop it.
0: Man. Been dropped. Man.
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1: So now, he too loud. 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
1: 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We're posted up at the McDonald's again for another Women's Empowerment Ticket Stop. 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
1: up.
2: It how, though? 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
1: All right, baby, listen. We are less than 30 days away out in these streets. 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
1: 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Healthy Connections, they're one of our sponsors again for the 12th Annual Women's Empowerment of South Carolina. Myself, Jay Styles. We out here in the sun, baby, getting you ready again. Come purchase your tickets to join us on Saturday, August 1st. The legendary Eddie LaVert. I don't know why I keep getting tongue-tied when I'm saying this. Maybe because I keep laughing at Curtis Wilson singing an Eddie LaVert song. You know what I mean? Come check out 803 Fresh. Come check out Karen White again. Jeffrey Lampkin, the community choir, doing their tribute to Kirk Franklin. And it's all going down on Saturday, August 1st. The South Carolina State Fairgrounds. Indoor-outdoor situation. You can bring the entire family with you. But right now, again, until 1 o'clock, we have your tickets to join us for the 12th Annual Women's Empowerment of South Carolina. They are $50 cash and $50 per ticket. And again, big ups to them for sponsoring these tickets up stops. 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And don't forget, if you purchase your tickets, we got your bags right here to join us. The really nice ones that zip up and whatnot, all right? So get on out of here.
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0: So let me tell y'all about Miss Cynthia. She came and scooped up 4 tickets to join us. She said, I always join y'all. Women's Empowerment. We're getting ready to check out the legendary Eddie Levert at the 12th Annual Women's Empowerment in South Carolina. 803 Fresh is going to come tear the roof down. Karen White, because back in the day, I was singing that too, because I'm not just Superwoman, all right? Hey, listen, also, when you purchase your tickets, we have these amazing, amazing tote bags. Like, you can, it's summertime, you can take them to the beach. 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Again, Miss Cynthia just came and purchased her 4 tickets. Who's going to be the next person to purchase 4? Hey, Pastor, I know you listening. Come get some tickets for the church. Yeah, that's right. They can fellowship together at Women's Empowerment right before church on Sunday. Y'all can talk about it on Sunday at church. Again, 7400 Wilson Boulevard, friend of McDonald's, the truck stop, Shamara J. Styles. We're going to be out here until 1 o'clock. So don't forget, on Monday, we're at the McDonald's on Park Lane from 11 until 1. I'll see you guys at 5 o'clock at the S Bar. Keep it locked. Hey, friend, it's Shamara. 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
1: All right, y'all. 101.3 The Big DM. You know we play today's jams. You know we play the best old school. This is Eddie Owens, posted up at IGA down here at Santee, 9092 Old Number 6 Highway. Look here, man, a brand new IGA, a stock-up block party, another edition. You know the deals are legendary. As a matter of fact, I got the manager right here, my man Terrell. What's up, T?
2: What's up, Big DM? Come on down to Santee IGA and get these big, big sales we got going on today.
1: You heard him. You heard him. I got my man Willie here. What's up, Will?
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1: That's right, the Stock Up Block Party. And let me just throw you some of these deals, man. They got chicken leg quarters, a 40-pound box for $30. You can't beat it. What about this, man? What about the chicken wings, Terrell? $35 for a 20-pound box. Woo-hoo! You know what I mean?
3: 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Ready for 4th of July.
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1: 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That's our slogan.

0: my man DJ June out here in Santee, okay, IGA, doing it big on a Friday, man. It's another Stock Up Block Party. Some of the biggest deals. When I tell you some of the biggest deals, I'm not lying. As a matter of fact, they got my man right here, my man Mike, meat merchandiser from WLE Flowers himself. What's going on, Mike?
1: Hey, it's hot outside, but you know what? The deals are hotter. Come and get it while it lasts right here in Santee. We got so many deals, man, you better bring your truck out here. Hey, we just hope everybody has a safe and wonderful 4th, but come out and see us here at your IGA here in Santee. Thank you.
0: Look at that. You heard it from my man, Mike. That's what I'm saying. The deals are here, baby. We out here, man. Old number 6 Highway 1013, the Big DL.
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And big ups to DJ B Sam on this 4th of July mixtape weekend. Shamar and friends, welcome again inside the show. It's Friday in the city. It's 4th of July weekend today. Don't forget, we're posted up at the S Bar and Grill. 5 until 7, myself, DJ Prince Ice. And then later on that evening, I know folks are in the barbershops packing them out, man. The hair salons packing them out. It's going to be a long holiday weekend. Big ups to Greg Lloyd, the crew, DJ Chester. We're going to have a live band entertainment situation tonight at the S Bar at 7535 Gonders Ferry Road. So big ups again to the ATL Dream Vision Band, again, backed by popular demand, and it's free entry all night long. Speaking of all night long, tomorrow all day, gates open up at 12 noon. Get ready for the Southern Soul Independence Day Festival. You and the entire family can come out. Yes, it's part indoor and part outdoor. So come on out. Gates open up at 12 noon again, the National Guard Armory, right down there on Bluff Road. And it's going to be a good time. The Big DM, we're going to be hanging out there from 12 until 3, broadcasting live. And then 3 o'clock, of course, I'm going to put on my hosting hat and get ready to welcome you all again to the Southern Soul Independence Day Festival, okay? We'll be right back inside the 4th of July mixtape.

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1: you
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0: 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Let's
2: 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That's how we roll.
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0: 5 until 7. Then Saturday night, it's karaoke. Come on out. It's Sing with the chance to win Chris Brown and Usher tickets. Courtesy of Shannon Marshall Productions. I'll see you there.
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1: Kanye West on the track, by the way. Yeah, yeah, yeah. Akeisha.

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1: 101.3 The Big DM. You know we play today's jams in the best old school. This is Eddie Owens, me and my man DJ June, posted up in Santee. All right, IGA, brand new. Look here, man. 6062, old number 6 highway. It's another stock up block party. The deals, I mean, I just keep telling y'all how great these deals are, man. But you know what? That's inside. They even have deals outside. I got my man Jack right here. Talk to him, Jack.
2: Hey, look, we know y'all don't want to be outside cooking in this heat. 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I'm hungry, man.
1: That's what I'm saying. I got my man Mike with the meats. Mike has got the meats on lock. Tell him, Mike, real quick.
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0: until 7. Then Saturday night, it's karaoke. Come on out. And sing with the chance to win Chris Brown and Usher tickets. Courtesy of Shannon Marshall Productions. I'll see you there.
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1: 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Meet me, because I need to outsell him. Thank you very much. It's $50 cash or $50 per ticket. I just wanted to say that.
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What up, Tim? I like your jeans. We going to a show tonight, y'all.

Cynthia. Yes, Cynthia. 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That's how you know when you sharp. 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Let me wear that. 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

7535, Gunners Ferry Road. Tomorrow, big ups to DJ Trendsetter. You know, the karaoke situation's been back here at the S Bar and Grill on Saturdays. Tomorrow, they still got your chance to get down. What's your, the finale? Oh, wait, what'd you say, Shannon? I can't read your lips. Tomorrow, Chris Brown and Usher tickets, right? The finale. You guys were giving away or had your chance to win Chris Brown and Usher tickets. That's crazy. Why can't we do something like that on a Friday? Courtesy of Shannon Marshall Productions. That's crazy.

Speaking of tomorrow, don't forget, I'm going to be out there at the National Guard Armory. We are celebrating the Independence Day festivities, the Southern Soul Way. Big ups to a lot of artists.

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1: This traffic report is brought to you by Breakfast at McDonald's.

Shout out to Greg Lloyd's sister, Teresa. Teresa, listen, let me tell you something. Cynthia's hair is really, really nice. I'm about to come sit in your chair, but I don't know how to maintain no pixie cut. I mean, Cynthia looks like she's 10 years younger. Come on, Prince Ice, it's 4th of July weekend. We celebrating life right now at the S Bar and Grill. And since it's so hot, be loose tonight. I'm a little loose. I'm a little loose tonight, Prince Ice. It's hot. It's too hot for all them clothes.

0: to say that. Also, I want to remind you, tomorrow you got the finale for the karaoke situation. They got your chance to check out the R&B tour. Big ups to DJ Trendsetter. She's back holding the karaoke down on a Saturday. Tomorrow, me and my crew, early in the day at 12 o'clock, we're going to be out at the Armory. The National Guard Armory, right over there on Bluff Road. The Southern Soul Independence Day Festival, all right? We got some bills to pay. We'll be back on the other side. DJ June, do what you do. It's the Big DM.
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The ATL Dream Vision Band coming through tonight. In the meantime, Prince Ice, let's get it in one time. 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
3: 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Karen White. Jeffrey Lampkin in the Community Choir. 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And just added, 803 Fresh. 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

0: 5 until 7. And Saturday night, it's karaoke. Come on out. It's Sing with a chance to win Chris Brown and Usher tickets. Courtesy of Shannon Marshall Productions. I'll see you there.
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1: Sir, your cowboy hat is blocking the card reader.
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2: Oh, Texas Pete is going to wrangle up bold flavor and turn mealtime into a rowdy good time.
1: Oh, well, I'll toss it on the potatoes, too.
2: Now you're talking. Unleash that southern mix of premium cayenne peppers and turn up the heat on those taters.
1: Yeehaw! Oh, hold my spot. I'm going back for more Texas Pete.
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0: 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Here's what happened on the Steve Harvey Morning Show. 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

0: Today's Jams, best old school. It's 101.3, the big DMHJ Styles hanging out with you on a Friday. The 4th of July weekend is here. I know tomorrow is the big day, but today we still celebrating. We're still having a good time. So whether you're having a barbecue, you're heading out to the beach, you're heading out to the lake, whatever you're doing, make sure you tune us in, turn us on, because we are going to provide that soundtrack for your entire 4th of July weekend. Happy birthday, America. 250. No, it's going down. Don't forget, we got the barbecue and beats mixes going all weekend long. DJ Precise, Big G, my man DJ Flavor in the building, B-Sam, all those cats. They're going to be out here mixing it up, playing all your favorite stuff for you. So get ready for a party. 4th of July weekend, baby. It continues. Shouts out to everybody hanging out at the S-Bar. Hey, you know what it is. 101.3, the big DM.
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0: 90s jams, best old schools, 101.3, the Big Damn is Jay Styles, still kicking it with you inside the J spot on a Friday. Big things going on tomorrow, man. We are all over the spot. One thing, we're everywhere. Okay, so starting early in the morning, about 10 a.m. to noon. Yeah, we're gonna be out there at the IGA in Santee. We're gonna be out there. We were out there yesterday, or today, I should say. We were out there earlier today with my man Eddie O. He'll be out there again tomorrow. 10 a.m. to noon, still got the deals on top of deals on top of deals on everything. They're going to have ribs, a whole cookout, but you're going to be able to get boxes of prime rib, shrimp, chicken, all that kind of stuff for deeply discounted 4th of July savings. So you definitely want to do it. It's a truckload sale and a 4th of July savings as well. So make sure you get on out to Santee, to the IGA with Eddie O. And myself, I'll be out there as well, so we'll see you for that. But we got even more stuff coming up, and I'll let you know about that on the way next. It's 101.3, the Big DM.
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